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I'm the owner of Coast to Coast Security Protection. 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Our office number is 386-293-2725. Have a great day.

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That brings you to a place where you just don't even want to live no more. And those are the moments where Christ comes and changes everything.

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2: 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Fear's got-

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At night, if you're crying, feeling like you're going through hell, that's just circles, circles, round and round they go. He's a God of the circles. He's a God of the ups and downs.

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I know how it feels in a struggle when you just trying to get by. At the point of quitting but didn't, cause the devil's a lie. Fight for my family daily, I'ma give them all that I got. I hit my knees in prayer when I need some peace in my mind. God made a promise, I'll make it if I just give it some time. I'm here to bring somebody hope, it just so happened it rhymes. See, everything we ever wanted that we search for in life can only be fulfilled when we surrender to Christ.

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I'm protected every hour, even every time I slip. No weapon form would prosper, you could empty out the clip. I got on this armor every day, I be equipped. Fresh out of that water, I know that they see the drip. I see all these names trying to put me in they same lane. But me and Jesus gang, gang, I'm tired of saying the same thing. Trying to break these

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This ain't whiskey, this ain't bourbon, this ain't moonshine. You've been busy steady searching for that new wine. You'll never find it in the world, you're just wasting time. It's that living water, come and heal your anxious mind.

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Holy Spirit, I pray right now that you would come and fill these listeners, that you would fill them with hope, that you would fill them with life.

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1: Hey there, this is Roy Young, president of Halifax Urban Ministries. 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

0: Chapter 16.
1: Then I heard a loud voice from the temple saying to the seven angels, "Go and pour out the seven bowls of God's anger on the earth." The first angel left and poured out his bowl on the land. Then ugly and painful sores came upon all those who had the mark of the beast and who worshipped his idol. The second angel poured out his bowl on the sea, and it became blood like that of a dead man, and every living thing in the sea died. The third angel poured out his bowl on the rivers and the springs of water, and they became blood. Then I heard the angel of the waters saying, "Holy One, you are the one who is and who was. You are right to decide to punish these evil people. They have poured out the blood of your holy people and your prophets, so now you have given them blood to drink as they deserve." And I heard a voice coming from the altar saying, "Yes, Lord God Almighty, the way you punish evil people is right and fair." The fourth angel poured out his bowl on the sun, and he was given power to burn the people with fire. They were burned by the great heat, and they cursed the name of God who had control over these disasters. But the people refused to change their

0: like frogs coming out of the mouth of the dragon, out of the mouth of the beast, and out of the mouth of the false prophet. These evil spirits are the spirits of demons which have power to do miracles. They go out to the kings of the whole world to gather them together for the battle on the great day of God Almighty. Listen, I will come as a thief comes. Happy are those who stay awake and keep their clothes on so that they will not walk around naked and have people see their shame. Then the evil spirits gathered the kings together to the place that is called Armageddon in the Hebrew language. The seventh angel poured out his bowl into the air. Then a loud voice came out of the temple from the throne saying, "It is finished!" Then there were flashes of lightning, noises, thunder, and a big earthquake, the worst earthquake that has ever happened since people have been on Earth. The great city split into three parts, and the cities of the nations were destroyed. And God remembered the sins of Babylon the Great. So he gave that city the cup filled with the wine of his terrible anger. Then every island ran away, and mountains disappeared. Giant hailstones, each weighing about 100 pounds, fell from the sky upon people. People cursed God for the disaster of the hail, because this disaster was so terrible.
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battle is his. But oftentimes, we don't actually give it over to him. And so many of us in this place right now have been carrying weight, have been carrying battles, fighting battles that you were never meant to carry, that you were never meant to fight. The truth is, you're just not strong enough by yourself. But Jesus said, let me have it. Because my yoke is easy and my burden is light. So in this moment, would you just release whatever you've been fighting with? Would you release it to the Lord? Your enemy is so weak. He is so powerless over you that when you open your mouth and you say the name of Jesus, he runs. When you open your mouth and you sing his praise, he flees. So let's just take a moment. You and the Lord.

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God, would you heal them in Jesus' name? Every person, God, who's tired, who's weary, God, would you just give them rest right now, God? God, for every single mother who's just been putting it down every single day, God, just working at home and abroad. God, would you just love on them? God, would you give them rest right now? Would you give them strength right now, God? God, for every anxious mind, every weary soul, Lord Jesus, would you bring rest to their being right now, Jesus? God, right now, Jesus, right now. God, for those who are listening who have cancer, they're hooked up to an IV right now, God, would you heal them in the name of Jesus? Would cancer be gone in the name of Jesus? In the name

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I'm so honored and grateful to be where I know I'm supposed to be, where the Spirit of the Lord is. There's freedom. There's liberty. And this is why he brought me here. And I've been asking him, what is it that you want me to do here? And it's worship. It's what I do sitting at home. It's what I do walking on the street. It's what I do everywhere. And to be around people who know God the way I've known him, to be my only friend,

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0: He's been my hiding place. I'm an introvert. I want to run and hide. And he was that safety. He told me it was okay. He told me, I love you. You're precious to me. The first person to ever tell me that I love you, who didn't come from my family, didn't come from my parents,

So because we know this, I will exalt you with everything that I have. I will exalt you for everything that you are.

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0: Because who is he? Who is he?
1: You are my God.
0: Thank y'all for letting me share my worship.
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1: And this is what it looks like. This is what

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0: jewels and pearls she was wearing. She had a golden cup in her hand, a cup filled with evil things and the uncleanness of her sexual sin. On her forehead, a title was written that was secret. This is what was written: "The Great Babylon Mother of Prostitutes and of the Evil Things of the Earth." Then I saw that the woman was drunk with the blood of God's holy people and with the blood of those who were killed because of their faith in Jesus. When I saw the woman, I was very amazed. Then the angel said to me, "Why are you amazed? I will tell you the secret of this woman and the beast she rides, the one with seven heads and 10 horns. The beast you saw was once alive, but is not alive now. But soon it will come up out of the bottomless pit and go away to be destroyed. There are people who live on earth whose names have not been written in the book of life since the beginning of the world. They will be amazed when they see the beast, because he was once alive, is not alive now, but will come again. You need a wise mind to understand this. The seven heads on the beast are seven mountains where the woman sits, and they are seven kings. Five of the kings have already been destroyed. One of the kings lives now, and another has not yet come. When he comes, he must stay a short time. The beast that was once alive but is not alive now is also an eighth king. He belongs to the first seven kings, and he will go away to be destroyed. The 10 horns you saw are 10 kings who have not yet begun to rule, but they will receive power to rule with the beast for 1 hour. All 10 of these kings have the same purpose, and they will give their power and authority to the beast. They will make war against the Lamb, but the Lamb will defeat them because he is Lord of Lords and King of Kings. He will defeat them with his called, chosen, and faithful followers. Then the angel said to me, "The waters that you saw where the prostitute sits are peoples, races, nations, and languages. The 10 horns and the beast you saw will hate the prostitute. They will take everything she has and leave her naked. They will eat her body and burn her with fire." God made the 10 horns want to carry out his purpose by agreeing to give the beast their power to rule until what God has said comes about. The woman you saw is the great city that rules over the kings of the earth.
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1: Hey there, this is Roy Young, president of Halifax Urban Ministries. 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

0: Chapter 18. After the vision of these things, I saw another angel coming down from heaven. This angel had great power, and his glory made the earth bright. He shouted in a powerful voice, "Ruined! Ruined is the great city of Babylon! She has become a home for demons and a prison for every evil spirit, and a prison for every unclean bird and unclean beast. She has been ruined because all the peoples of the earth have drunk the wine of the desire of her sexual sin. She has been ruined also because the kings of the earth have sinned sexually with her, and the merchants of the earth have grown rich from the great wealth of her luxury." Then I heard another voice from heaven saying, "Come out of that city, my people, so that you will not share in her sins, so that you will not receive the disasters that will come to her. Her sins have piled up as high as the sky, and God has not forgotten the wrong she has done. Give that city the same as she gave to others. Pay her back twice as much as she did. Prepare wine for her that is twice as strong as the wine she prepared for others. She gave herself much glory and rich living. Give her that much suffering and sadness." She says to herself, "I am a queen sitting on my throne. I am not a widow. I will never be sad. So these disasters will come to her in one day, death and crying and great hunger, and she will be destroyed by fire because the Lord God who judges her is powerful. The kings of the earth who sinned sexually with her and shared her wealth will see the smoke from her burning. Then they will cry and be sad because of her death. They will be afraid of her suffering and stand far away and say, 'Terrible, how terrible for you, great city, powerful city of Babylon, because your punishment has come in one hour.' And the merchants of the earth will cry and be sad about her, because now there is no one to buy their cargoes. Cargoes of gold, silver, jewels, pearls, fine linen, purple cloth, silk, red cloth, all kinds of citron wood, and all kinds of things made from ivory, expensive wood, bronze, iron, and marble. Cinnamon, spice, incense, myrrh, frankincense, wine, olive oil, fine flour, wheat, cattle, sheep, horses, carriages, slaves, and human lives." The merchants will say, "Babylon, the good things you wanted are gone from you. All your rich and fancy things have disappeared. You will never have them again." The merchants who became rich from selling to her will be afraid of her suffering and will stand far away. They will cry and be sad and say, "Terrible, how terrible for the great city. She was dressed in fine linen, purple and red cloth, and she was shining with gold, precious jewels, and pearls. All these riches have been destroyed in one hour. Every sea captain, every passenger, the sailors, and all those who earn their living from the sea stood far away from Babylon. As they saw the smoke from her burning, they cried out loudly, 'There was never a city like this great city.' And they threw dust on their heads and cried out, weeping and being sad. They said, 'Terrible, how terrible for the great city. All the people who had ships on the sea became rich because of her wealth, but she has been destroyed in one hour. Be happy because of this, heaven. Be happy, God's holy people and apostles and prophets. God has punished her because of what she did to you.' Then a powerful angel picked up a large stone, like one used for grinding grain, and threw it into the sea. He said, 'In the same way, the great city of Babylon will be thrown down, and it will never be found again. The music of people playing harps and other instruments, flutes and trumpets, will never be heard in you again. No workman doing any job will ever be found in you again. The sound of grinding grain will never be heard in you again. The light of a lamp will never shine in you again, and the voices of a bridegroom and bride will never be heard in you again. Your merchants were the world's great people, and all the nations were tricked by your magic. You are guilty of the death of the prophets and God's holy people and all who have been killed on earth."
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1: It's 4 o'clock.
2: It's 78 degrees.

0: 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A little church on the hill. Thank you, guys.
1: Hey there, this is Roy Young, president of Halifax Urban Ministries. 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
2: It's 78 degrees.

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1: It's 6 o'clock.
2: It's 77 degrees.
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0: Hey there, this is Roy Young, president of Halifax Urban Ministries. Come join us. We have a 45th celebration coming up on October 22nd. 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
1: How about some new songs tonight? Would that be all right? I grew up a church kid. Like I said earlier, my earliest memories are being in church on Sundays and Wednesdays and Tuesdays. My dad was doing music practice. And I didn't grow up in a legalistic church or anything like that, so I don't really know where this idea came for me, but I just remember growing up as a kid having this idea or this version of who I thought God was. And I remember for myself, I just felt like he was just sitting on his throne with his arms crossed all day, just kind of judge and jury, looking at everything I did wrong, you know, in disappointment. I don't think until I started having children of my own, I truly understood a father's love and just how many chances you're willing to give your own children. And I know for myself, I've given mine a lot. I know for myself personally, my parents have given me a lot. And I also know that God has given me hundreds of chances over the years. And so when I started thinking about this song, when I think of who God is now, the first thing that comes to my mind is love, you know? The fact that he sent his own son to die for something that he didn't have any part in. He took on the sin of the world, and Jesus willingly went and took that cross for us. He wasn't shaking his head because he loves us that much. That's the heart of God.

I want to just encourage you tonight, because I learned faith from what Ben Fitzgerald was talking about, a praying mother. And one night, I was in my room, and we were in the middle of a situation, about to be evicted. A lot of you know my story, been homeless before, but we were about to be evicted, and I heard my mom crying in the middle of the night, and I wondered what was up, so I got up out of my bed, and I went over to her room, and I thought she was, you know, going through something was wrong. And so the door was cracked and I pushed it open just to see what was wrong with mom. And the crying that I heard wasn't the kind of crying that I thought it was. She was kneeling next to the bed, thanking God for his faithfulness. Even though she may not see the situation changing, she was declaring,

sing things over and over because we don't know what to do, though sometimes we do. We sing this over and over because you and I, we were meant for eternity. And for all of time, the angels and the elders have been singing holy and holy, and Jesus never gets tired of the same song. We're the ones who get tired. We're the ones who'll move on more quickly than he's ready to. And in these moments, sometimes we have to press past the temporary to press into the eternal mindset we were born for. And so we sing it again and again to remind ourselves of the nature of Jesus. This is our God. The one who makes streams flow in the desert. The one who brings you shade in the sun. The one who covers you with his wings and lets you hide in his shadow. Who lets you rest while he wars for you. This is who he is. Sometimes we sing it because we're sure, and sometimes we sing it until we know. But nonetheless, we sing it anyways. We sing of the nature of our God. It doesn't get old. That is who you are.

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1: It's 7 o'clock.
2: It's 77 degrees.

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2: It's 77 degrees.

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us into a moment of reconsecration. As we just sang that he's given us a garment of praise for a spirit of heaviness. Now it's time to rededicate ourselves back to him. He's done so much. So I shall.

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1: It's 9 o'clock.
2: It's 79 degrees.

Hey there, this is Roy Young, president of Halifax Urban Ministries. 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We have a 45th celebration coming up on October 22nd. 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Come join us and have some fun. It's at the Shores Spa and Resort. Today.

0: used are for illustrative purposes only and do not take into account your particular investment objectives, financial situation, or needs, and may not be suitable for all investors. It is not intended to predict the performance of any specific investment and is not a solicitation or recommendation of any investment strategy.
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0: Hello there and welcome to another edition of Retirement Your Way. Matt McClure here with you, but I'm just the guy who pushes the buttons and makes the sounds happen and directs a little traffic. That's really my job. The guy who does the heavy lifting each and every time we get together is Bradley Harden with AmeriLife Central Florida. Hey there, Bradley, how's it going?
2: I'm doing well, Matt. How are you?
0: I'm doing very well. I cannot complain, but even if I could complain, I wouldn't because it wouldn't do any good.
2: I agree. Who's listening anyway?
0: Right, exactly. Well, you know, speaking of who's listening, thank you for listening to the show out there, whether you are listening to the podcast, and you can subscribe wherever you get your podcasts, by the way. 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You can subscribe to Retirement Your Way. Just search for the name of the show, or whether you're listening to us on the radio in coastal Florida, right around the Daytona Beach, Volusia County. We've got New Smyrna Beach, Ormond Beach, all the beaches. We got all the lovely beaches of the area covered, and inland as well. That's because that's how radio signals work. But we really appreciate you listening wherever you are listening. And as the show goes along, we're going to share this throughout the show, but I want you to keep this in mind. If anything we talk about today sort of piques your interest or kind of lights a fire under you a little bit, saying, oh, look, I need to make sure that I have an income plan for my retirement, because that's really what the name of the game is, especially here today on the show. And we'll get to the meat of it here in a second. But I want you to reach out to Bradley and his wife, Madison. They are available via the phone or via the website. 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It's free of any cost or any obligation whatsoever. Or you can give them a call, 386-320-6406. That's 386-320-6406. All right. So Bradley, I mentioned it a little bit there, but we're going to talk a lot about income today. And as I think one like really useful income tool in retirement, especially.
2: Yeah, absolutely, Matt. And I do appreciate the kickoff there and kind of getting the show rolling. And I'm very looking forward to this topic today, because I'm sure you listeners out there have heard of the word. You may not know what it is or how it works, or you may have seen advertisements against it. But we're going to be talking about annuities today. And really, we're going to go through the ins, the outs, and the fine print. Because, it's one of the most utilized income planning tools in retirement. And it's something that you should know and learn and feel comfortable with and understand. Because like I said, I've seen campaigns and people getting on the web or the TV that says, beware of annuities. And never, if you're thinking of buying an annuity, call me. And it's just, I just disagree with that. So, I'm looking forward to explaining a little bit more in detail today, guys, the ins, the outs, and the fine print. And one of the things that we are offering for those folks that are listening is a complimentary annuity checkup. So whether you have one, whether you've heard about them, or whether you simply just want a little bit more information, again, we're going to be providing those complimentary annuity checkups for you. Now, what we do is when we have people come in, Matt, I can't tell you how many times somebody brings in an annuity statement and says, I bought this years ago, but I'm not exactly sure what I have, right? So we want to just create clarity and get rid of the confusion on what they are, because some people, they don't know what the surrender schedule is. They don't understand how the interest is credited. They don't know if they have an income rider or a death benefit rider or any kind of riders, and they aren't sure what fees exist. So if you're confused, again, just reach out 386-320-6406 and we can get the conversation started. Now, you know, annuities are very common and they're very popular planning tools, but they are often misunderstood. And my job isn't just to sell annuities, it's to help people understand about the ones that they already own. So again, 386-320-6406. Just give us a call. Let's sit down and we can have that discussion and really just educate you on the decision you either already made, about to make, or may make in the future. So the first segment here is going to be, you know, what is an annuity really? What is it? So my objective is to educate and remove some confusion around the topic. Now, today we're going to keep it somewhat simple and really just talk about two different types of annuities that exist. One is the fixed annuity, and one is the fixed indexed annuity. So starting back with the first one, the fixed annuity, the easiest way for me to be able to make the comparison, Matt, is it works very similarly to a CD that would be issued and given to you, sold to you at the bank. So fixed annuity, where it differs though, is that it's backed and insured by the insurance company who provides you that contract. Now, similar to a CD, it's going to provide you a guaranteed fixed interest rate for a guaranteed amount of time. So a CD, you know, you may have 6 months, 12 months, 18 months, 24 months, and that's kind of the verbiage that the banking industry uses. Whereas in the annuity and insurance company world, they look at their periods as years. So maybe it's a 2 year, a 3 year, 4 year, you know, we're using years instead of months. The principal, just like a CD, is protected, and the growth is predictable. So it can't change and will not change during that guarantee period. So let me give you an example. Let's say that you owned a CD and you had a 6 month CD and you just kept renewing it four times over, right? So what you've really done is just bought a 2 year CD. So 6 months, renewed it for another 6 months, renewed it for another, renewed it for another. You've done 4 6 month CDs. And what we often see is that after that 6 month period, you're subject to the new interest rate that's provided by the bank. Whereas if we know that those funds are okay to be in a contract or kind of, you know, put away for 2 years, why would we subject ourselves to risk rate, you know, the rate going down over that 2 year period, as opposed to just doing a 2 year fixed annuity? Because during that 2 year period, the rate's not going to change. Doesn't matter what the Fed does, doesn't matter what's going on in the economy, you are guaranteed that rate for that 2 year period, you know, kind of as an example. So that's the first type, is the fixed annuity, which is easily understood and predictable. Now, some differences there is that during the period of time you're with the insurance company, you actually have the ability to pull out funds from the contract, and those funds earn interest on a tax deferred basis. So you're not going to receive a 1099 at the end of the year like you do from the bank CD to owe taxes on the interest that that money accumulated. So if that's something you're considering, maybe you're in the middle of shopping CDs, give us a call, 386-320-6406, and we can shop some of those options. Or again, visit the website at planretirementyourway.com. Now, the next type, as I mentioned, we're going to discuss are indexed annuities. So those contracts, again, they're protected by the insurance company. The principal that you put into the contract or the annuity is protected from market loss. Now, you tie the interest that you earn in that contract to a market index. So whether that's the S&P 500, the Dow Jones, Again, these are some very common ones, and the most popular one to follow is the S&P 500. Now, again, you're not directly invested in the S&P 500. However, you do earn interest based on the performance of that index, subject to your caps, your spreads, and your participation rates, and we're going to cover those a little bit later. So again, it's a way to kind of look at a way to earn interest as opposed to the traditional fixed route of the fixed annuity. So some common misconceptions are, you know, they're all the same. Well, I can promise you they're not all the same. They're tied directly to the stock market. They are not. So in periods where the index that we choose declines, your principal is safe. You're not going to lose any money. And they're too complicated. And that's kind of the point of the show and the point of these consultations is if you feel as though they're too complicated, that just means that they weren't properly explained. And that's our biggest, you know, reason for meeting is let's make this easy. Let's make it easy to understand. So an annuity can be very simple or very complex depending on the design, which is why reviewing what you own matters. So if you'd like a clear breakdown of your annuity in plain English, call 386-320-6406 or go to the website planretirementyourway.com and schedule your complimentary annuity checkup. So Matt, you know, based on those couple openers there, what opinions or what thoughts do you have on that before we go into segment two?
0: Yeah, no, I'm so glad that you're doing this because I do feel like there are so many misconceptions out there about annuities because so many people think of annuities as the old school type of annuity contract, which is from years or decades ago where, you know, you gave the insurance company money. Then they started giving it back to you in installments, but then you had to pay a fee for the privilege of getting your money back. And there was basically no growth. And then if you died, then they kept the money. There was no, you know, death benefit or anything like that. So those are kind of the old school annuities. And there are also some different kinds of annuities that still exist that we're not kind of going over, which people may be thinking of when they say beware of annuities and that kind of thing. But I would say, no, my whole thing is don't beware of annuities. Like be wary of anyone who says beware of annuities because they either, you know, don't know what types are out there right now, or they're trying to sell you something else that may or may not fit into your plan. And that's really what it is all about, is what fits in your plan. And you operate in a fiduciary capacity, so you have to act in the client's best interest when you work with folks.
2: The next segment here is the ins, the outs, the fine print. And, you know, the ins are going to be referring to the benefits that people may not realize that they have. So there are annuity contracts that have guaranteed lifetime income riders. So if part of your planning, and we always mention on the show income planning, is let's say you have Social Security and you've got your retirement dollars, but you don't have a pension. Well, an annuity is the only other guaranteed vehicle to replicate a pension payout in the fact that it will pay you that income for as long as you live. If you're married, that income payment can be passed to your spouse. And if both of you pass away or you pass away, whatever's left of that annuity is going to be payable to the beneficiary that you do choose. So you don't give up the asset. You're not trading the asset for income. You're simply utilizing that vehicle as a way to create predictable income as you navigate through retirement. Now, you could be on the side of, well, you've got income, you've got pension, and maybe you want to leave a legacy. So one of the benefits you can add on to the annuity is a guaranteed death benefit rider, which is going to increase the amount of legacy dollars that you create in your plan to be able to pass on to your spouse or your loved ones. There are some annuities that offer an upfront bonus. Now, sometimes we utilize that bonus to get people out of an older annuity that may be underperforming, have low rates, have high fees, and maybe you're still within that surrender period. And sometimes we can utilize that bonus to pay back the penalty to maybe get an annuity that's more suitable for your needs. And when it comes to the payouts, we can have it be adjusted by the inflation, and we can also continue those payments to your spouse. So those are some of the ins, some of the benefits that people may overlook or they may not know about, and some of the outs, right? So some of the outs is, yes, you're committing to a contract with an insurance company. And if you cancel that contract early, there is something called a surrender charge, or you have a surrender period. And as long as the person putting the money in the annuity understands that, you know, if I close the annuity, I'm going to pay an early withdrawal penalty. You know, the reason they charge those penalties is so that they can offer you all the benefits that we just talked about a moment ago. They sometimes and often have credit limits as far as, well, what if the S&P does 20% and I may have a cap of 10%? Well, the cap or the limitation there is simply because in the down years or the negative years, you're not going to participate in the negative. So there's got to be a little give and take at some point. And if you withdraw more money than the contract allows, there's a penalty for that. So again, these are trade-offs. So you can't always just have the good without having something to talk about as a trade-off. So those would be the outs or the limitations. And then the fine print is going to be, what is my cap? What is my participation rate? And oftentimes when we do these annuity checkups, we shop, well, maybe you bought the contract 3, 4, 5 years ago, and the rates that are being offered now are far more favorable to you than they were back then. So that could be a potential reason to exchange that annuity for a newer one. And what are the rider costs that you're paying? So do you have an income rider? Do you have a death benefit rider? Do you need that rider? Right. Sometimes these riders are added onto contracts to clients that don't need it. And we sit down and we do the review. We determine, well, you don't need this income, or you don't need these legacy dollars. Let's look at maybe a potential option where you're paying less fees and get rid of those unnecessary costs, which is dragging down the accumulation of that annuity. We can clarify what your income base is versus your account value. Right. So there's things that people, you know, get into with these contracts that they may not understand, or maybe the person that put you in the contract explained it one time and they didn't do the annual review or the annual reallocation. And, you know, that's something we do. Oftentimes I meet people that have annuities that the person never reallocated the money. So you can change between different indexes, you can choose different fixed accounts, and that should be an ongoing service. And sometimes we provide those services to people that I didn't even put them in the annuity. I simply just want to help them maximize their plan and maximize their retirement. So sometimes people own something that fits perfectly into their retirement plan. They just don't know how to use it properly. So, you know, in other times they were sold something that doesn't align with their goals anymore, and we can help them understand their options.
0: Yeah, that's absolutely right. I think that is, clarity can lead to so much peace of mind. And, you know, if you have an annuity, if you're listening to the show and you have an annuity right now, and you look at a statement or you log into a website like Portal for it, and you're just kind of confused, it's a little bit overwhelming, you don't know exactly what you've got. Well, that is exactly why AmeriLife offers the annuity checkup. And Retirement Your Way with Bradley and Madison Hardin, of course, is the show that we're doing right now. AmeriLife is kind of the larger entity that we're affiliated with around here. But if you want that annuity checkup, I would encourage you to do that, especially if you have one now and you don't quite know what in the world you've got. 386-320-6406. That's 386-320-6406. 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And you can bring the statement. You can walk through it together with Bradley, his wife, Madison, the team there at AmeriLife as well. We'll be glad to walk you through. And it really is, you know, such an important thing because, you know, as you said a minute ago, Bradley, people might have something that fits into their plan perfectly, but they don't know exactly how to use it. They don't know what features might be good for them. They don't quite know which way is up and down or sideways about it, because it can be confusing. But what you do is you clarify things for folks. And I think that's very, very powerful.
2: Right. No, and I agree, Matt. Thanks for saying that. And the idea is, you know, these are complex, could be a complex contract, could be simple, but it's something that we study. I've been studying it for, you know, almost 15 years. I've been with AmeriLife here locally in Daytona Beach, Volusia County, Flagler County. And, you know, this is something that we talk about every day, and it's probably not something that you talk about every day, right? So you may get your annual statement, your quarterly statement, and be a little confused and just kind of put the mail to the side and move on with your day. And I understand that. So that's kind of why we like to have these consultations and these meetings to help make it easy. Now, Matt, the last part here is where annuities fit in a retirement plan. So some ways that you can look at it is it's simply a tool to satisfy a job. Right? An annuity is not supposed to replace your entire portfolio. It's supposed to be part of the plan, right? It's a way to manage risk. It's a way to create predictable income. And it's also a way to hedge against the longevity risk. And simply put, the longevity risk is living too long, running out of money, having to become dependent on my children or the government. And if you've built this nest egg, you know, what an annuity can do is ride out the longevity risk. And so those are what they are. And what they are not is a one size fits all solution. So each job requires a different set of tools. So every client or every prospect we meet with, that's a different job. And so we utilize different tools to be able to, you know, complete the job. So we don't recommend the same company, the same plan, it's not a blanket statement. And here at AmeriLife, we've got access to the majority of the top rated carriers in the country. And we can show you all those options on one screen. They are not a replacement for diversification, and they're not designed to beat aggressive stock portfolios. So I do dinner seminars. And again, you may have gotten one of my mailers. And I emphasize that in my conversation is that an annuity is not designed to beat the market. It's designed to provide a safe place for people to ride out some of the risk or ride out some of the longevity risk that you may face for living too long. So, you know, because that's and what we emphasize here in our plan is utilizing the three bucket strategy. So again, we're not saying put all the money in annuities. It maybe you probably shouldn't have all of your money in individual company stocks and equities, right? That's very risky. So, you know, the three bucket is you got to have one bucket for protection or short-term investments, money you can get to. You need to have a bucket for income. So this bucket is going to provide me stable income throughout.

0: Retirement, whether you're just started, you're in it, or you're going through retirement, the idea is cash flow. And so if I know that my income is protected, it's guaranteed, I may be able to take a little bit more risk over in my equity side of my portfolio to be able to keep up with inflation or potentially outpace inflation, right? 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And again, we always emphasize that phone number, that's going to come directly to me, right to my cell phone. As any person nowadays, that thing is attached to the hip. I can actually see it right now as we're recording. So you're not going to get a call center. You're not going to get bounced around to some other person. You're going to get me. And if you visit the website, that inquiry is also going to come directly to me. AmeriLife's not going to take that information and give it to somebody else, right? This is specific to us and to the program. So Matt, let's take the last couple of minutes here and kind of tie everything together. Right. So annuities are very common and they're widely used. However, they are often misunderstood. Many people own them without fully understanding. But if you do understand them, then that's going to reduce anxiety, and clarity leads to better decisions. So some reflective questions you can ask yourself is, do I know my surrender timeline? Do I understand how my interest is calculated? Do I know how my income rider works? Do I know what happens if I pass away? And does this annuity kind of still align with the goals that I had when I bought it and the goals that I have as I move forward? You know, and the idea here is our goal is simple. We want to make annuities easy to understand.
1: That really is the goal. I mean, even, you know, on the show and when you meet with people one-on-one, that's just such a powerful thing. And then when you meet with somebody one-on-one, you can say, okay, let's take a look at what your specific situation is. Then let's determine if an annuity is right for you. And if so, which one? So I would really encourage folks, go to planretirementyourway.com. It's planretirementyourway.com. That is the website. You can fill out the form there and request a time to meet with Bradley and Madison Hardin with AmeriLife. 386-320-6406 is the number. 386-320-6406. And Bradley, as you said, that comes right to you. Well, it'll ring right on your hip or right in your pocket or wherever you keep that phone as it's attached to you at all times, right?
0: Yeah, no, absolutely. I don't think anybody, you know, that's the first thing I look for when I'm going to leave the house is, oh, I got my phone on me, because that phone's going to tell me how to get to my next meeting, right? So again, guys, we do appreciate your time listening to us today. You know, the last thing here, just if you're thinking about it, if you're concerned or you're worried or you want to kind of clarify that term annuity, let's meet, let's talk, let's schedule that annuity checkup. We'll go through the ins, the outs, and the fine print, so that way you can move forward with confidence. Thank you, Matt.
1: Thank you. And thank you for listening so much to the show. Really do appreciate it. You are the reason that we do this show. So appreciate you listening as well. We'll see you next time for another edition of Retirement Your Way.
2: 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Opinions expressed are subject to change without notice. These opinions are not intended to predict future performance of any product. All information provided is believed to be from reliable sources. prices. However, we make no

0: representation or warranty as to the accuracy of any statement. 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All copyrights and trademarks are the property of the respective owners. AmeriLife assumes no responsibility or liability for the content of this message. The information contained herein is provided on an as-is basis with no guarantees of completeness, accuracy, usefulness, timeliness, or the results obtained from the use of this information.
1: Fixed annuities, including multi-year guaranteed rate annuities, are not designed for short-term investments and may be subject to restrictions, fees, and surrender charges as described in the annuity contract. Guarantees are backed by the financial strength and claims-paying ability of the issuer. Any bonuses mentioned may be subject to additional restrictions and regulations based on the offering annuity company. You may not receive the bonuses if the contract is fully surrendered or if traditional annuitization payments are taken. And if the policy is partially surrendered, it could result in a partial loss of bonuses. Because these are bonus annuities, they may include higher surrender charges, longer surrender charge periods, lower caps, higher spreads, or other restrictions that are not included in similar annuities that don't offer a bonus feature.
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1: It's 10 o'clock.
2: It's 82 degrees.

Hey there, this is Roy Young, president of Halifax Urban Ministries. Come join us. We have a 45th celebration coming up on October 22nd. Tickets are available at our website, halifaxurbanministries.org. Come join us and have some fun. It's at the Shores Spa and Resort.

0: to Relevant Live with Pastors Chris and Liz Sarno, direct from Relevant Church in Daytona Beach. We pray this message helps you connect to God as you find your place, reveal your purpose, and unlock your potential. We are so glad that you are joining us here today.
1: How many been in this series? Today is going to be phenomenal, okay? Because I know what happens. You came in here, and now you got to listen to me. I'm not going to keep you long. But you got to hear me, because this is the thing. When you're done by today, you're going to say, oh, maybe that's why I got to fix prayer. Okay. So how many been in this series and this thing's been, and you got to pay attention in here, because I'm throwing stuff at you that's going to change your life. Okay. And you got to adapt to some of these truths. How many been in this series this month? And you're like, yeah, you know what? Maybe I haven't been believing I receive when I pray. You know what I mean? So just hear me. Don't stay so true to your theological mindset that you miss God in the moment. You know what I mean? Like, this is how I pray. Okay, well, wait a minute. Last week, we heard from Jesus when they asked, if anybody knows how to pray, I think it's Jesus. Amen. Hello? Okay. Guys woke up a little late today. All right, whatever. He's the guy that wrote the Bible. All right, whatever. But he don't know what he's doing. See what the problems you got, okay. He said, this is how you do it. So we're looking at the pattern of prayer of Jesus, and then he comes back in his word and he tells us how to do it. And then maybe, just maybe, if we're not doing it the way he said to do it, and we're not seeing the results he said we were gonna see, maybe it's not him, maybe it's us. Right. Now you gotta, sooner or later, you gotta say, hey man, am I staying scriptural? So today we're gonna look at it. And this is a big one, because it's about, what do I do after I say amen to I see it? That's the biggest test. Amen. Yes, amen. But now I'm in here waiting to see it. What do I do from the amen to the manifest? What do I do after prayer? Right? What starts taking place where I prayed, now what do I do? And you've seen this, right? In Mark 11:24, Jesus makes it clear, and you got to look at this, and you got to be transparent with yourself, because it's going to help you. He said, therefore I say unto you, now this is Jesus, therefore I say unto you, what things soever you desire. Now your desires need to be based on the word of God, correct? Yes. And I got a funny feeling everybody in here is kind of staying scripturally present, you know, like, hey, I'm going with what I know. When you pray, here we go, believe you receive and you shall have. Okay, so now we're getting somewhere, right? We're starting this ball rolling. We've been here, right? So I get it. I pray and then I shall have. Here we go. I pray, there's the amen. Ye shall have is the process. Now, some things are instant. Some things manifest quickly. Some things take time, right? How many of you believing for a loved one to get saved or something to straighten out? You've been hanging on to that promise and you're like, oh my God, they're getting worse. They're not getting better. It's okay. You can't walk by what you see. You got to walk by faith. How many got some things right now been going on year after year after year? Like, oh my God. But guess what? God never took time out of the equation. You know what I'm saying? He said, ye shall have. Ye shall have. Some things you shall have today. Some things you shall have tomorrow. Some things you shall have later. But that doesn't move the principles of what I'm supposed to do. So today's about, what do I do? I did that. What do I do? Because you got to realize something. This is the test of faith in between here, because I believed I received. That's the moment faith gets going. But in between, what do I do? The amen and the manifestation. I prayed. I believed. I said amen. Nothing looks different. Symptoms are still there. Circumstances haven't moved. Financial situations ain't changed. The door hasn't opened yet. The answer hasn't happened. What do I do now? Yeah, but this is the thing, right? People start thinking about abandoning their faith. They start praying unbelief. They start getting on. You got to get in this thing, right? So here's three simple little parts. If you decide to do what I'm telling you to do, I know it's going to change your prayer life forever. Okay? This is really important. Number one. You have to settle once and for all when you pray. Because how many times do we pray and then we got like time and then we get like, well, I don't know, maybe God don't want me to have it. y'all lying again. Stop. You know what I mean? Like, or maybe I didn't do it right, right? And what you got to realize is this, is that you got to settle once for all. I am telling you this. I believe this. You have to prepare yourself before you go pray. Because if we're going to be believe we receive when we pray kind of people, you better be paying attention. Because how many times did you pray and not believe you received right then when you prayed? Okay. You know exactly what I'm talking about. You know, you went in there and then like we gave it a shot for a couple weeks and then nothing changed. And then we go back and pray the same thing over and over again. Jesus told you, Matthew 6, the heathen, that's lost people, think because they pray vain, repetitious prayers over and over and over and over and over prayers, think because they bombard heaven with the over and over prayers, God's going to hear them. He said, you ain't like them. He said, your Father in heaven knows what you have need of. And when you ask, you shall receive. Your heavenly Father is a liberal giver. That means he gives out. When you ask, he supplies. God is not the God that's hiding something from you. He's not keeping something from you. He's not holding back anything from you. He gave you Jesus. He wants to give you the world. Get what I'm saying? So lose that mentality of the God you're serving. Well, you know, bro, maybe God's trying to teach me something. God ain't teaching you nothing but the word. Stay in the word and stop listening to stupid people. Y'all on the internet listen to a bunch of ding-dongs. Ain't got no sense. Rolling through reels and nitwits. I said it, and I ain't taking it back. You know what I'm saying? Well, I saw this, and this said this. Man, show me the Bible said about it. I don't care who you are, where you came from, what you think you know, what they think they got. I got a PhD. Yeah, okay, whatever. You get what I'm saying? You got to stay in the Bible. So stay scriptural and don't leave it. And I'm going to tell you, after today, you're going to be liking this, okay? So once and for all, this I'm going to tell you right here now. I was reading, you're going to like this, Ms. Linda. The other day, I don't know where I was. Oh, I know. I did that Zoom the other day. And all of a sudden, T.L. Osborne came on my mind. And because I knew, because I listened to a video. I was shooting Bible school. And I remember something he said on this cassette I listened to years ago. He kept saying this thing over and over, and I kept playing it back and forth. And I said, I want to go rehear that. I knew in my spirit I need to rehear it. So I went and found it on the internet, and I listened to Brother T.L. And Brother T.L., if you don't know who T.L. Osborne is, Google it. He world evangelist, changed the world. Okay? Nowhere in the world I've been on the other side of nowhere, and there's been a T.L. Osborne book on a preacher's bookshelf everywhere I've been in the world. I don't know how he did it, but he did it. I'm in the middle of nowhere. They ain't got any TV that works, and they got a book from T.L. Osborne. I was like, this guy knows what he's doing, man. So let me explain what he said. And this was really good. It caught me. So I went back and listened to the testimony about when he saw Jesus, you know, and it changed his life. And he said something so good. He said, we decided to go back and read the Gospels. And everything we seen in those Gospels, we were going to, not that they weren't believing it was true, we were really going to put the heat on it being truth for our life, and we weren't going to back up on it. Amen. And I think it isn't a bad idea that after this kind of series, we kind of pull it apart. Go back over again and stop having that vacillation of, well, you know, times are different. Man, look, if he did miracles then, he does miracles now. If he did it then, he does it now, man. He's the same yesterday, today, and forever. Come on, man. You know this stuff. What happens is we kind of come in and out of it, and then we wonder, well, what's going on? I'll tell you exactly what's going on. You can't come in and out of it. You just got to stay in it. But people don't understand the principles, and they don't understand why they got the fight of faith, and they don't understand how this stuff is. So when you start understanding it, it starts giving you a better biblical understanding of what you got to do. But first and foremost, you got to decide once and for all, this is it. I ain't backing up on it. Why? Because he told us, right? You can't believe it when you see it. You got to believe it when you pray it. Amen. Let me ask you a question. If you believe it when you see it, are you walking by faith? No, you're walking by sight. See this thing, faith? People don't understand the laws of faith. Well, I don't see nothing. I don't see electricity, but I don't stick my finger in a socket. You hear? It's there, man. Right? You ever go to the house, you know, you plug something in. Say you got the vacuum, right? You put it in that little outlet. Don't look like it's working. Don't sound like it's working. But when you press that little button, it's on. You get it? It was there all the while. You just got to put a demand on it. You got to put a faith demand on what's already present. It's already there. Hello? I tell the guys all the time, gravity's here. Do you see gravity? Can you touch gravity? You gonna jump off this building? No, you fall like a rock, right? It's there. Do you see it? No, but what do? You believe it because you understand the laws of it. Are you here? You getting what I'm saying? What's gonna happen when you learn the laws of faith? What's gonna happen when you learn the law of prayer? It's a law. Man, this ain't no maybe with God. It's a contract written in blood. He ain't backing up or not. Well, Pastor Chris, why ain't it working? It ain't working because we ain't working it right. And guys ain't gonna talk to you like this on a Sunday, bro. Because they want to keep everybody happy. Are you happy? Are you happy? Is everybody happy? The country club's down the road on the left. This ain't no country club. This is where you grind, you learn. So examine yourself. Yeah, you know what? Look, man, be real. How many times did you pray and not believe you received when you prayed? Don't raise your hand. We're all guilty. I'm kidding with you. You know what I'm saying? Like, I prayed those prayers. I believe God. Did you believe you received? No, I just believe God is going to do it. What do you mean you believe God's going to do it? Let me ask you. I'm going to give you a miracle right here. Everything you're going to ask God to do, he already done. You pay attention? Yes. Look, I'm going to play with your mind today because you're giving me that little attitude like, okay, well, I'm going to mess with your head now. It might even keep you longer. What is he going to do that he didn't already do 2,000 years ago on a cross? Nothing. So you telling me, preacher man, everything, don't mess up my praise, preacher man. Come on, you telling me, that's an inside joke. You telling me right now, everything I'm going to ask for, he already did. Didn't he say yes and amen? Yes. How are you going to say yes and amen before you ask? Because everything you're going to ask in that book is already finished.
2: That's right. Amen.
1: So when you go yay and amen, he goes, and so be it, because I already did it. We ain't living in the right dimension, man. We are not living in a present dimension. We're not. Because if you are, you pray, believe, you see, and walk out like it's done, because it is. We all, listen, I'm going to tell you right now. You want to know why it's good to be here today? There's a supernatural endowment of apostolic anointing for you. You better pay attention to you. I didn't tell 9 o'clock that. You're going to come out of this place seeing different, hearing different, looking different, being different, prophetically different, miracle different, miracle mindset, some kind of different. And some people going to sit here and get jacked because they ain't paying attention. But I'm okay with that because I'm going to come out of here. Brother Higgins, you say, I preach myself happy. I'm going to preach myself happy. You're just going along for the ride, right? Yeah, I am. Why? Well, because you got to realize this. You got to have that divided line. I ain't backing up no more. Because a lot of you do this. You pray, and then it gets hot, and then you back up. You pray, and it gets a little weird, and you back up. Because we got to understand something. Mark chapter 4 said this. Now, this is good, right? When you pray, the minute you pray, I'm going to tell you what's coming next. Pressure. Now, this is where people let go, because here's what happens. It's Mark chapter 4. You remember Jesus said, I'm the sower, I sow the word, you know? People didn't understand. Pride, they were like, what is he talking about? He's like walking around. So Jesus gives this parable, you know, he's talking in riddles. I'm the sower, I sow the word. These are they by the wayside. Such as hear the word, immediately they receive with gladness, but having no fruit, blah, blah, blah, blah. And they're like, what is he talking about? So he's like saying, let me explain to you. He said, I'm the sower, Jesus, he said that. He said, and I'm sowing the word. And guess what you are? Soil. You're the soil that hears the seed. He said, some of you, you're like the wayside. Some of you are stony ground. He's talking about the parable of your heart. But let me tell you who gets it. The 30 to 60 to 100 fold. The guy that grabs it. Look what he says though. He said there's five enemies. Affliction, persecution, care of the world, lust of the things, deceitfulness of riches. Did you understand that? So guess what's going to happen the minute you let go of faith? Pressure's coming. Oh, it's coming. Ain't an option if it's coming. It's definitely coming. You want to know why it's coming for? The word. Ain't coming at you because the devil's mad, blah, blah, blah, blah, blah. It's a law. The guy comes at 9 o'clock. He runs a nursery. You know where they put seeds in the ground? They understand more about that, you know, stuff than I do. Germination. I know nothing about this. But I talked to him one day. He said, he showed me these little seeds. He said, you put the little seed in the ground. When you put it in the dirt, you pack it down there. You know, I don't know. Somebody real smart will know the moon does something. The soil does something. This happens. The heat does something. But you want to know what it produces? Pressure. Want to know why it produces pressure? Because what's in the seed can't come out until you crack the shell. Jesus was likening this thing to a seed. He said, oh, yeah, you're going to go for it. He said, immediately they received it with gladness, but here comes what? Affliction and persecution for the word's sake, and then people let go of it because pressure shows up. I got news for you. The minute pressure shows up, you should get excited. Yeah, and the worse the pressure gets, the more excited you should get about it. Praise the Lord. Sometimes I'm a little wacky, you know, pressure's like so thick you can cut it with a knife. I start praising the Lord. Glory to God. I must be getting somewhere. See what I'm saying? When you look at it like this, you start understanding it. It's a law. So you understand what I'm saying? So how many times do we release faith, then pressure shows up and we want to change what we're saying and do all this stuff? You can't, because God said it, I believe it, and that settles it. That's the mentality you got to get. See, you got to realize this. Why is it easy to pray? Because the receiving is invisible, but the having is visible. That's why it takes more faith after you release faith to what? See what you prayed come to pass. I'm just telling you how this works. And we look at this in Romans. When you can go to 11:1. I like this because y'all know this, Hebrews 11:1. They're doing a better job than I am. You're doing a better job up there than I am preaching this thing. Now faith is what? Read it. Now faith is what? It's the substance of things hoped for. It's the evidence of things not. Wow, so that's kind of cool, huh? Faith is in the unseen realm. Then why are you looking at the seen realm to determine how your day is going to go? You're going to think today, man. I can smell the wood burning. You know what I mean? Like, I believed I received when I prayed. And then you come out and you don't see nothing different. Man, if you can get excited, man, this is so stupid. It's going to be so good. This is so stupid what's going to come about. If you can get excited about the things you don't see more than the things you do see, faith's going to start taking off. You get what I said? Like, I prayed. I don't see nothing. Praise the Lord. This is great. That's where faith works. Right? It's almost a discredit to your faith if you got to see something to get excited about it. I'm talking in here today. I know you're getting me. Right. Look at. Abraham was the father of faith. Right? Look what this cat does. Look, you know what? Go to 17. Romans 4:17. I'm messing them up. But she does great. I got 4:20 up there. Let's start with 17. Because it says a little different. We say there, you go pull this up. You gotta see this. It's Abraham. As it is written, that's God saying. As it is written, I have made you Abraham the father of many faith. Now watch this. Before him whom he believed. Even God, now watch God, who quickeneth the dead and called those things which be not as they were. Wait a minute. Who do you look like when you start calling things that be not as though they were? You look like God. I'm gonna go on to the side of the room. I'm swimming. You gotta get out the shallow end. Come out here with me. Come on. Come on. Come on, Don. Come out here with me, baby. I'm swimming in the deep water. You understand what I'm saying? Let me do it again. I'm okay. I got all day. This ain't the time to check out. Some of you checked out. You need to check in. There's apostolic anointing on this, man. You understand what I'm talking about there? That means open up a portal for you in heaven. You see something you've never seen before. Look at what it says. Look at what it says. Before him whom he even believed, God, who quickened the dead. How's God talk? Who quickened the dead and called those things that be not as though they were. Read that slow. Things that were not, God called to be so. So who you like when you calling things that be not as they so? Don't be like everybody else. Be like God. Well, brother, I'm just going to call it the way I see it. I'm like, unbelief, bye. You ain't, well, let me ask a question. Is God's word more real than what you see? Yes. Keep reading. Watch this. Who against hope, been there? ain't got no hope. How many have been in some hopeless situations? Who against hope, he still believed in hope. How in the heaven against hope do you believe in hope when you ain't got no hope? Well, you find hope, and you find hope in the word. He shows you right here. Watch. What? He's teaching you. Am I going too fast? I'm not trying to be cute. I'm trying to get you to get this. I don't really care. We have a Bible study in here. What's the big deal? But are you getting what I'm saying? You with me? I'm not going too quick? Okay, good. You seeing this? Is everybody here? Well, respond to me when I talk to you. Over there like, so open your mouth. Say, yeah, you're doing good. If I'm going too fast, go like this. Slow down, bro. You're running too quick. That's the New Jersey thing. Who against hope believed in hope that he might be the father of many nations. Well, where did he get hope when he had no hope? According to that which was spoken. See it? So the Joker's hopeless, but he found hope from the word, and that's where you're going to find hope too. See it? It's hopeless. Not if I got a Bible verse. They ain't hopeless no more. I mean, faith. Watch this. Hey, look at this. Look at this. And look, he tells you how to do it. And not being weak in faith. Look at the next verse. That's it. He considered. Now watch this. Weak faith starts considering circumstances. Amen. This is how you got to know yet. Well, I don't see it. You better get your weak faith meter showing up. You better hush your mouth. You don't see it. Who cares what you see? You ain't living by what you see. Right. Living by what I believe. Look, and being not weak in faith, what'd he do? He considered not the obstacle. That's what he did. Right. I'm a hunter. She dead. This ain't going to work. He said, bump it off. Forget about it. The deadness of Sarah's womb. He staggered. Look at the next verse. He staggered not at the promise, what was written, of God through unbelief, but was strong in faith doing what? Giving glory to God. Amen. Did you get that? You see it? Come on, tree hugger, you see it? You know what I'm saying, baby? He cuts trees. He cuts trees too. You need to meet the guy with the beard. You guys all blow, just cut stuff down. I wanted to use the chainsaw. Her husband wouldn't let me do it. He's like, you're going to cut your leg off or something. Don't touch. I just like the noise it makes. You can't let me out. I'm all jacked up. Did you get that, though? You know what I'm saying? She's over there still doing it in church. She's like, blah, blah, blah. She's like a ninja with that thing. Praise God. Staggered, not trembling, but he's giving glory to God. So right here, here's, what's this got to do with prayer? Easy. Check this out. How often are you giving God glory throughout your day when you're hanging on the promise of God? Because if you ain't, your faith might be slipping.
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1: Your mouth becomes an indicator. You see it? Are you as excited about it when you prayed it? Because if you ain't, you might be letting go of it. Why? Because this is the big thing. Slide number one. Faith didn't and doesn't begin when the answer appears. Faith begins when the promise becomes enough. Woohoo!

my knee hurt. I got arthritis, bursitis, itis. You got every itis there is. Now look, I'm not saying deny the fact there's something going on, but don't call it because you don't want it. See what I'm saying? No, okay, you don't like it. Look what he said in Hebrews 10:23. He said, let us hold fast the confession of our faith without wavering, for he is faithful that promised. Right. Are you seeing this? Okay, how many of you believe you received when you prayed? Don't raise your hand. How many of you prayed, believe you received, and then walked out a week later and said something completely different than what you prayed you believed you received? That's the other half of the room. Don't tell me prayer don't work. We ain't working it. We undoing it. Okay, how about this? We stick a seed in the ground today. We leave it there for 2 weeks. We pick it up. We move it. We pick it up. We move it. We pick it up. We move it. We pick it up. We move it. We pick it up. Ain't nothing going to grow. You got, and let me tell you another thing. Get ready for this one. You're going to love this one. When you ever been like at the moment you're ready to pop your cork, put duct tape over your mouth. Just duct tape. I don't care. You got facial hair. Rip it off. It's going to be okay. It's like a free waxing. Whatever. You know how you do that? Well, I'm telling you, listen what I'm saying. Because when the pressure becomes the most, that's when this mouth wants to open the greatest. You got to hush your mouth. Man, I'm telling you, don't say nothing. Don't say nothing different. You know what it says in James? He said, man, this guy's double-minded. He's asking me for stuff, and then he says this and does that, and now he's double-minded. He said, a double-minded man is unstable in all his ways. Don't let him expect to get anything from me. It's not God holding it back. You got to stay in alignment for him to do it in the earth. James chapter 1 said this. He said like this. Let me show you what it is. He said, guy goes to the Bible, looks in the perfect law of liberty. He reads the Bible. You know, you'd be like you opening the Bible. Okay, I open the Bible. I read these scriptures. I can do all things through Christ who strengthens me. Greater is he that's in me than me. I am the head and not the tail. I'm above and not beneath. I have the anointing. It removes burdens and destroys yokes. Amen. Amen. Close the book. You come out here. I'm broke. I'm sick. I'm defeated. It stinks. We're getting a divorce. You're ugly. Blah, blah, blah, blah, blah. Bro. Bro. Bro. You know what he said about that guy? He said he's self-deceived. You, because you want to know what deceives you? Your mouth. Because your words are telling your spirit, my spirit read that stuff and found out who I am, and now your mouth's saying something different, and your spirit man goes, well, I guess that ain't who we are. Because you're bound by your words. You got to watch your mouth. You don't believe it? It's a law of confession. Didn't he say something in Proverbs 18:21, something about the mouth? He said something over here. I thought he did. Didn't he say, death and life are in the power of the tongue. It goes on to say something, and they that love it shall eat the fruit thereof. Guess what you're eating right now? The fruit of your mouth. The fruit of your lips. The fruit of what you've been saying is what you're manifested. I know this ain't comfortable. You want to step on your own toes? Just jam on them a little bit. Yeah, Pastor, you know, you're right. I go in there and I pray these prayers. I didn't really, point no, I have not really, really believed I received when I prayed. And then usually, yeah, I do get out of there and I start saying something completely different than what I believe I prayed. And now I understand why maybe my prayers ain't getting answered, because let me tell you something about God. God's already did his part. If it didn't, now look, I learned this a long time ago. Kenneth Hagin helped me here. I said, dude, he's like, look, buddy. He's like, listen. He didn't tell me face to face, but it was felt like face to face. Felt like he was slapping my face. He's like, if this ain't happening, some of this stuff, it ain't on God, it's on you. I know people don't want to hear this stuff at church. Well, don't put no responsibility on me. Put all the responsibility on God. Well, if you put all the responsibility on God, he's 100% every time come through, gonna come through, cannot not come through. He bound his word. He's performing his word. So then you could go say all day long, but you know what you do after a while? You get fed up and go, I'm going to rip my theology apart. I'm going to start praying scriptural prayers. I'm not leaving from the place of prayer, and I'm going to learn how to do this stuff. And next week after I release my faith, when my mouth wants to say something different, I ain't saying jack. I'm going to put duct tape, chip clip. I'm going to chip clip my lip and bag of ruffles, bump it. You know what I mean? I ain't saying nothing. Amen. Because what'll happen is this, if you're not careful, you'll be undoing everything you've been believing. Right. Now you say, you're too excited about confession. I ain't saying nothing. Don't say nothing. You know, I was laughing. You gotta watch your words, you know, you don't want to lie. Don't lie. Lying's bad. Lying's going to mess you up. You know what I mean? You want to tell the truth. You ever get somebody like, you know, it's like funny. Like I seen somebody, it's no

0: in the church. You ever see somebody you seen like 20 years ago? I ran into somebody, man, they're like, you look good. I'm like, man, I can't really say that about you. You look worse than last time I seen you. I'm taking it in my head, what the heck am I gonna say? I'm like, praise God, you know I'm pastoring the church now. Why don't you come visit? Listen, you know what I'm saying? Like, you really start becoming a cop of your confession, you know, like, you know, like, you look great, haven't you? I'm like, you don't really look that hot. In my head, I'm thinking, how's the kids? Look, you know what I'm saying? You start watching things you say. I'm not trying to be mean. Come on, laugh. Ha ha, funny, funny. It's funny. Y'all do it too. Don't lie. You know what I'm saying? You ever do that? Like seeing somebody you ain't seen for 20 years, they look bad. You look like you're 80, dude, or like 50. That's what you're thinking, but you can't tell people that. So what do you tell them? You got a great barber, man. That's a nice haircut. You know what I'm saying, man. What am I doing? I'm not going to say nothing.
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0: I don't believe. Because the more you say stuff you don't believe, the harder it is going to be for you to pray. I thought I'm only believe you receive when you pray. Faith is your belief system. Why would I start speaking things I don't believe? It's going to hinder my faith walk. Every area of life. This is the problem. We don't handle the details and then we wonder why we're in and out. We're in and out because we live in and out. Get all in. You see what I'm saying? Yeah, y'all, three people going to paticlite me and the other people going to be like, 6 months from now, I don't know why prayer don't work. We're going to go do a checklist. We're going to show you why. What's going to happen when you tap into this and go, I got it. I see what I'm saying. I'm supposed to be there. I got this. Don't let your mouth change because your circumstances haven't changed. That's a big one right there. Oh, my circumstance. When's this going to happen? The minute you lose track of time, faith is going to explode. How long is this going to take? Who cares? I know he's got to do it. Said he's going to do it. He's going to do what he said he's going to do. And he can't do nothing different than he said do. And as long as I can keep my faith on it, I don't care if it's midnight, past midnight, 4 o'clock in the morning, he's going to do what he said he's going to do. And I don't care if he's got to move heaven and earth. That's what he's going to do. And if you need somebody in faith to be there, it'll be you, because I ain't leaving it. It's important. And then write this. This is a big one right here. Point number three, leave it right here. You got to move from asking to thinking. You know what I'm saying? You know what I'm saying? Like, hey, what do you do if you believe you receive something? Thank you. Thank you. See, Thanksgiving, it's a force, right? I got it. What do I do? Thank them. Did you believe you received when you pray? Yes, you did. You keeping your mouth right? Yes, you did. What did Abraham do? He gave glory to God. Not being weak in faith, but strong faith, giving glory to God. You know what that means? I believe I receive. I got my mouth right. And now it's a week later. And that thing hits my head. What are you going to do? Thank you, Lord. I know you heard me when I prayed. I just want to thank you, Lord, for meeting all my needs according to your riches and glory, because that's what you do. Look what it says in Philippians 4:6. Be careful for nothing, but in everything. Everything. And a lot of you got to start bringing everything to a place of prayer. Everything. You're over there carrying burdens and carrying it. Man, stop carrying it, man. My yoke is easy, my burden's light. Give it to God in prayer. And then after you pray with supplication and thanksgiving, what do? Let your request be made known unto God. Just keep thanking Him. Walk around the house, say, praise the Lord, glory to God, hallelujah. Praise the Lord. Because look what it says in Colossians. Look, he tells you, he even tells you, he says this. He said, continue in prayer and watch in the same with thanksgiving. Did you pray? Did you release your faith? Did you believe you received when you pray? Did you? Keeping your mouth right? Got your faith in the right spot? What do I do now? Run around the house saying thank you. Why are you going to pray the same thing over again? If you believe you received, look, man, how crazy would it be if I call up Jeff every day? Hey, Jeff, can you bring me my Bible? Oh, I got your husband's Bible. It's in there. Hey, Jeff, can I bring your Bible? Hey, Jeff, can you bring the Bible? Monday, hey, Jeff, can you bring the Bible? Hey, Jeff, yeah, Pastor, I'm going to bring it on Sunday. Wednesday. Tuesday, hey, Jeff, you going to bring the Bible? Hey, Wednesday, he's going to start thinking I'm a wacko. I told you I'm bringing the Bible. I got the Bible. I'm bringing it. That's what we do with God. Hey, God, you can give me any stuff? I supplied it already. Hey, you can do this? I already supplied it. Hey, God, you got the money? I got plenty of money. I got the streets are paved with gold and there's diamonds in the walls. What the heck do you need down there? Just get in the faith spot. Oh, yeah, by the way, your body, that's all jacked up. I got people that need miracles in here. Oh, yeah, by the way, your body. I couldn't ever figure out. Can I give you a miracle nugget and we'll go home? Right, I'm in these meetings, man, and I was like Lester Summerall. You know, Lester was there. Lester was getting these manifestations. Brother Norville was telling me this stuff, and I was like, I was blown out. I'm like, man, people did plates and miracles and stuff. I was like, how in the heaven is a plate gonna dissolve in somebody's body, bro? I don't know about you, but there's a little unbelief when I saw that. I was like, you got to explain this, Jesus, because the Joker got a plate in him, and now he got no plate in him. And there's X-rays, there ain't no plate. I don't know where the plate went, but you're going to have to explain this because I'm a little bit, maybe I'm under whatever. Just help me. And the Lord didn't say no right away. And then people go in there and got bones, and then bones are healing and stuff and miracles and blind eyes. And I seen deaf ears and I seen eyes and I seen this, but I ain't seen no plates disappearing and stuff and all this. You got a plate that disappeared? Or somebody probably got a plate in here to disappear. They went in there, got a thing and stuff. And I'm like, you got to explain this. How in the heaven somebody gonna break something and heal? And then I got Angie needs a miracle. How you gonna redo a brain and do all that stuff? How you gonna do all this stuff? Have you want me to have faith? Then explain to me how you do it. And he said, you know, he slapped me. He's like, you need to shut your mouth. That was God. That's how he talks to me. I like it. It's very quick, direct, and we get to where I gotta get to. I'll tell you. I said, how about today? He didn't say nothing. Because I wasn't questioning what he could do. I just didn't understand how he did it. I do this. I thought the people were crazy coming in. I said, yeah, man, you really did. Come on, man. Let me see the I was serious in the meeting. I was like, let me see the X-ray. I was not unbelieving, but I ain't running around here like no nitwit. Oh, everybody's healed. All right, let me see it. I believe it, but let me see it. So I said, it was big stuff. Plates dissolving, foot, the guy, the thing in the ankle, and the thing dissolved. Where'd it go? Does it fall out? I don't know. And yeah, you people don't ain't asking real questions, man. So all of a sudden, a couple months go by, months go by. I forgot about it. God's like, hey, you want me to tell you how I did that? I was in a meeting. I said, yeah. I asked that a long time ago. Thanks for the answer. Put me on. He kind of like ghosted me for a little bit. God ghosted me. Where do I come up with this stuff, right? Like, God like, send my text. Hey, God, what about the miracle thing? Boop, no answer. Ghosted. He's like, hey, now I want to talk. Oh, okay. Okay, we'll talk. And then I forgot this. He said, you're encapsulated with time, but I'm not. I said, okay. He goes, you live in this thing called Earth. It's got like chronological time. I said, yeah. He goes, I am the fullness of time. I am the Alpha and I'm the Omega. And he said, how long does it take to heal a bone? I said, I don't know. You break your wrist, your arm, your elbow, 4 weeks, 6 weeks. He goes, yeah. He goes, no, 6 weeks. He said, no problem. He goes, I just go from where I am into another dimension in the future and come back into now and give you what you could get through healing. Then my next question goes, well, how long does it take to dissolve a metal plate? He goes, no problem. Because think about if you put a natural plate in something where it could dissolve, how long would it be? It wouldn't last forever. Sooner or later it would dissolve. He goes, I am the fullness of time, Alpha and Omega. He goes, I could go dimensions into the future and pull into your now and give you what you need and do any kind of miracle you need in any given moment, in any given second, because I'm a miracle working God. And if you can put your faith in what I can do without time encapsulating you and keeping you bound, you can see miracles. I said, makes sense to me. Let's go. You know, because if you stick a ship in the bottom of the ocean, sooner or later it's going to rust. He can do anything. See, but you're letting time hold you back from what he could do for you now. He's just moving the future. How are you going? He could do anything. He could go in the future, give you what you want now. And then just come right back in. Because faith is the highest law, and he'll obey it. And he'll honor it. That's why we call it the prayer of faith. God ain't answering no prayer of unbelief. He's not required to. But if you could tap into the law of faith, he's got to. I'll say it again. He's got to. See what I'm saying? So now why are you working on your game? Because I'm going to be the guy in the earth with faith no matter what. I ain't walking by what I see. What do you see? I could care less what I see. I was telling them earlier, like, they're like, sometimes, you know, you believe stuff in ministry. You know, me, the team here is great. Pastor Liz is amazing, right? But we would pray about something here, and I'd get all excited about it. I'd be like, yes, it's going to be awesome. Let's do it. They're all like, oh, my God, what are we going to do? This guy wants to do this. And blah, blah. I'm like, it's going to be great. Amen. Boom. And I'd go, and then 3 months later, it'd show up. And I'd be like, that's awesome. And they'd be like, why are you not excited about this thing? I said, because it was real to me the minute I prayed it, and I got excited about it then, but after that, it was finished. I ain't excited about it now because I already been past it. Now I'm on there. You see what I'm saying? Can you get excited about what you prayed the minute you pray it? And when it shows up, just go like, yeah, cool. I knew that was coming. It's like the Amazon package that shows up. I delivered it right on time, God. I knew you could do it because you're the God that said you could know it. I'm thanking you for it. Thank you. Thank you. Thank you. Thank you. Thank you. Thank you. Thank you. To the point where you convince yourself that he's that good because he is. You got it? So now you got it, right? That's it. No more just back and forth. Stop with this nonsense. Start praying scripturally. Well, I don't know if God wants me to have it. Yes and amen. Find a scripture for it. Once I got a scripture for it, get in faith for it. And don't you back up. I don't care what happens. You know what I'm saying? That's it. I got it. I ain't letting go. I ain't changing my mind. That's it. We're all in. We ain't backing up. Now I got it. What do I do after that? Watch your mouth. Watch your mouth. Boy, the pressure's going to come. The devil try to trick you into saying something different. I told you, man, that time I had faith. You know, and I went in there and I thought I was cool. Went to a car dealership, thought I was cool, because they used to tell you this back in there. Go to a car dealership and go get a car, you know, stretch your faith. Go in a neighborhood you can't live in, you know, like, you know, go to like the million-dollar neighborhood and go to car lot just to stretch your vision, because some of you encapsulated. You go, I can't afford that. Hush your mouth. Who said you can't afford that? So I went in there, you know, I thought I was slick. You know, I went in there with my buddies. I think it was like an after church thing, one of them things weird. And I went in there and I was like, man, this is nice, man. I'm like playing with the doors, you know. Back then, you used to be able to get in them. I don't even know the lady. You know, Psychic Jeff, I got in there. You know what I'm saying? I'm like all in there. I'm like slamming doors. Billy, it was cool. I was like, man, this is nice. I must have looked good enough to maybe buy it. And the guy came up to me and goes, man, you like it? I go, man, this thing's awesome. And I was learning about confession, you know. That's why I was there, because I was stretching my imagination, you know. Thinking like, one day maybe we'll be here. You know what I mean? One day maybe we'll, you know. Ain't nothing wrong with that. You ever drive in a neighborhood you can't afford? I went down to, what's that, Billionaire Row? West Palm, is that Billionaire Row we went? My God in heaven, bro. House like a football field. I said, glory to God. You know what I thought about? What's the electric bill in that joint? Yeah, you know, right? You got to stretch a little bit. You know what I'm saying? Like, the air conditioner is going to cost you 15 grand. You know what I'm saying? I'm like, these people crazy. I was like, you know, I was estimating the hedges. I bet you every one of those hedges is about $400. That's like 18 of them days, man. That's people spending money. Right? So you stretch your capacity, you know, go somewhere, you know, the restaurant you can't afford, and be like, we're just having dessert. We already ate at McDonald's. You know, like, this thing's 18 bucks, bro. We're splitting it, babe. You know what I'm saying? You build your faith. You know what I'm saying? You don't do this? Start doing it. So I go in, and the guy's got me cornered. He goes, you like it? I go, this thing is beautiful. He goes, man. He goes, so what do you want to do? And I got nervous. I goes, what do you mean what I want to do? I want to leave. I can't afford this thing. I'm leaving right now. Like, don't even, like, you know, they got you, you know, smells like new car. And I was like, I can't tell. I'm not going to say it. I never could say that word. I can't afford it. Never. Even lost. I couldn't say it. I hated it. I never said it. I said, whatever. And the guy, Don, he had me in the corner. And I, Fran, you like this. I had to pause because I was getting sweaty. You know, when you get sweaty, you get nervous. Like, what am I going to tell the guy? I'm not going to jack up my confession. But right now, I can't do this. And I said, I don't know what color I want. I'll be back. Hey. I got out, Brian. I got out. I said, my mouth ain't saying nothing different than what? You see what I'm saying? You think I'm playing? I'm not playing. You over there, them nitwit friends of yours. We don't have this, man. Get away. Run. Get away. Anything that's undoing what you're believing in faith, get away from. You ain't got to participate in nonsense. You don't participate in lack. You don't participate in defeat. You don't participate in foolishness away from the promise of God. Each and every day, you just thanking God for being God and keep your mouth connected to you stay there. Don't come out and watch what starts happening in your prayer life. I'm telling you, that's how he does it. I'm going to pray for you. Father, I thank you for these guys. They're getting it. They're running with it. They're going to see their life change and transform forever because of who you are and what you can do. Lord, we believe it, and they're receiving it. In Jesus' mighty name we pray. And everybody said, amen.
2: Amen. And you know, the most important prayer that you could ever pray, we're learning about prayer and we're learning how to communicate with God. But the most important prayer that you can ever pray is the prayer that you pray to ask Jesus to be the Lord of your life. And you know, maybe you've asked him to be the Lord of your life before. Maybe you're like, well, I don't look like that now. It's okay. He's just waiting for you to say, yeah, I want to come back to you. You know, I've told you this story a million times. I'll never forget. God was like, are you ready to come back yet? I said, God, I miss you. And he said, yeah, I've been missing you. I've been waiting for you. And maybe you've been in here and maybe you've never made that decision. Maybe you just came here and you said, I don't even know why I'm here today. Maybe you don't even know why you're watching this morning online. But you're watching for this moment because there's a God in heaven who loves you so much that he gave his son to die for you, that if you were the only person on earth, he would have still given his life. Why? Because he wants a relationship with you. He wants you to spend eternity with him. That's true. But there's a long time before we're in eternity. Amen. And we need to have someone in this life who never leaves us, who never forsakes us, who brings us peace when we need peace in the middle of the chaos, who brings us joy when it doesn't seem like there's joy to be found. Someone that we can trust, and we can trust him. And I want to ask you to bow your heads and close your eyes all over this place, because maybe you are in here today. Maybe you've never made the decision to make Jesus the Lord of your life. Maybe you've never said, I want to follow you. Or maybe you have, but you want to make that decision again. Doesn't matter how many times you make it in your life. Make that decision every single day. I think you should say, hey, Jesus, I'm going to follow you today. But if you want to make that decision today and you want to make him the Lord of your life today, would you just be bold and raise your hand and say, that's me this morning. I want to make him the Lord of my life. I want to serve him. You can put your hands down. The Bible tells us to believe in our heart. So if you believe what I'm saying, then that's all you have to do is believe that he loves you. And then it says to confess with your mouth. So I want to ask that everyone in this place say this prayer with me. Say, dear God, today I choose to make you my Lord and to make you my Savior. Come into my heart, come into my life, and I will serve you from this day forward. In Jesus' name I pray. And everyone said amen and amen. Are you excited about that? You can rejoice. If you want to know what you do next, just scan that QR code or go to relevantfl.org/yes, and there's some information for you. Well, how many of you are glad that you came to church today? Do you get a little more? How many of you are going to pray with a little more boldness this week and talk to God?
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5: It's 84 degrees.

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1: It's 12 o'clock.
2: It's 84 degrees.

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1: It's 84 degrees.

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1: Hey there, this is Roy Young, president of Halifax Urban Ministries. 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
1: It's 82 degrees.
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3: Attention, everyone. Listen up and pay attention to this important message. You must repent or your soul shall perish. A statement so vital to our salvation that when Jesus said that in Luke 13:3, he repeated himself one verse later in Luke 13:5. You must repent, or your soul shall perish. Must implies urgency and an ultimatum. You must repent. Shall reflects finality in the absolute, or your soul shall perish.

0: That means without repentance, you have no inheritance in the kingdom of God. No matter how saved or how righteous you appear to be or think that you are, if you haven't truly repented of all your sins, you have no inheritance in the kingdom of heaven. There's many of you out there who have asked Jesus into your hearts. You've been baptized in water. You tithe regularly. And you even help out at the local charity two or three times a month. But you are totally unprepared for what's about to happen. You will be denied entrance into God's kingdom because you never truly repented of all your sins. Many of you, even though you have done all these good works, when you go home at the end of the day, you still continue on with the same old sinful, immoral lifestyle. And the Bible says that all of those good and righteous works that you have done are like filthy rags in the eyes of the Lord if you fail to repent. There's many of you who call yourself Christian or born again and saved that are still using Ouija boards and consulting psychic mediums. Some of you are still abusing drugs and alcohol. You're watching pornography and you're having sex with people you're not married to. Some of you continue to lead a homosexual or transgender lifestyle, yet you still believe that you will go to heaven when you die. If you will read Ephesians chapter 5 in your Bible, it will tell you how we should all be living in these perilous last days. And the Bible says that all of you people which are still doing the sinful things I just spoke of will have no place in God's kingdom. The Bible tells us that God's wrath comes quickly upon the habitual sinner. You can't serve two masters. That's what the Bible says. Either you make Jesus Lord of all, or he's not Lord at all. And woe to those who have repented, but later return to their wicked ways. For God tells us in 2 Peter 2, 20 and 21, "For if after they have escaped the pollutions of this world through knowledge of the Lord and Savior Jesus Christ, they are again entangled therein and overcome, the latter end is worse for them than the beginning. For it had been better for them not to have known the way of righteousness than after they have known it to turn from the holy commandment delivered unto them." People, don't invoke God's wrath and his terrible judgment upon yourself. Anybody who has abandoned Jesus to return to their old sinful ways is in for a rude awakening you won't be able to deal with, and time is short. Any of us could be gone from this life at any time for any number of reasons. And once you're gone, that's it. There's no do-overs. God loves you, and the Bible says that God wishes none of us should perish, but that we would all come to repentance. Don't wait until it's too late. 2 Corinthians 6:2 says, "Now is the accepted time. Today is the day of salvation." Jesus loves you, and he's right there waiting for you. The Bible says Jesus will never leave you or forsake you. If you've never known Jesus, if you're saved but you've gotten a little off track, or even if you used to know Jesus but abandoned him long ago to return to your old ways, please repeat this short prayer along with me now and receive the salvation of the Lord. Jesus, I make you my Lord and Savior. I believe that you died for me on the cross, and I believe that you resurrected 3 days later. Please forgive me of all my sins and make me a new creation. In Jesus' name, amen.
1: 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It's 82 degrees.

a moment of reconsecration. As we've just sang that he's given us a garment of praise for a spirit of heaviness. Now it's time to rededicate ourselves back to him. He's done so much. So I shout.

Hey there, this is Roy Young, president of Halifax Urban Ministries. Come join us. 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
1: 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It's 80 degrees.
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1: It's 3 o'clock. It's 80 degrees.

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Come join us. We have a 45th celebration coming up on October 22nd. 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It's at the Shores Spa and Resort.

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1: It's 4 o'clock.
2: It's 81 degrees.

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Hey there, this is Roy Young, president of Halifax Urban Ministries. Come join us. We have a 45th celebration coming up on October 22nd. Tickets are available at our website, halifaxurbanministries.org. Come join us and have some fun. It's at the Shores Spa and Resort.

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1: It's 5 o'clock.
2: It's 80 degrees.

tonight. Come on, whatever you need from him tonight. He says, I want to meet you tonight. I want to remind you of how powerful, how big, how great. You're not too far away. You're not too far gone. But he says, I'm here.

0: 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Their phone number is 386-256-6014. 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
1: 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Yeah, yeah, yeah. Come on, let's just prophesy to the Lord.

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Great song to kick the show off with. That was This Is Our Song by Mighty Sons of Thunder. Welcome to the Trinity Rock Hour. I'm Randy, and if you came looking for me, excellent choice. If you just found me, stick around. You stumbled into an hour of Jesus rock. I've got a stack of music sitting in front of me, and judging by the amount of it, apparently I learned absolutely nothing from my last meeting. That's all right. We'll deal with that later. Right now, we're going to rock. We're going to talk a little bit about Jesus. We're going to have some fun. And somewhere along the way, maybe one of these songs finds you exactly where you are. And I'm starting with the newest single from Mighty Sons of Thunder. You've heard me play this one before, and I'm going to keep playing it because I believe in this song. No big setup this time. You know who we're here for? Jesus Christ. Mighty Sons of Thunder, we remember you today. I'm Randy. Settle in. I've got the wheel for the next hour. This is the Trinity Rock Hour, where Jesus

rolling now, and I've been watching what you guys are listening to, what you're saving, what you're coming back to, and this next song just keeps showing up. You like this one, and apparently, so do I, because I keep putting the thing on the radio. But there's a reason it connects. We spend our lives trying to fill ourselves with something, money, success, stuff, maybe a few things we probably shouldn't be filling ourselves with at all. And sooner or later, you figure out none of it stays full. There's only one who's ever been able to do that for me. So I'm going to shut up and let one of your favorites take over. Mighty Sons of Thunder, He Fills My Cup. I'm Randy. This is the Trinity Rock Hour, where Jesus Rock lives.

All right, we're halfway through, and I'm going to take a minute because you guys are actually part of what happens to this music. I'm serious. When you hear something on this show and Shazam it, when you save it on Spotify or Apple Music, add it to a playlist, download it, share it with somebody, that's how music moves. That's how somebody who's never heard of Mighty Sons of Thunder suddenly finds a song. And that's how somebody who's never heard the Trinity Rock Hour suddenly finds us. So when something grabs you, do something with it. Don't just let the song end and disappear. Shazam it, save it, download it, share it, and then come talk to me. Find the Trinity Music and Media Group Facebook page and tell me where you're listening and what you're digging. I want to know who's out there. All right, business handled. And since I'm the guy with the microphone, I get to pick one for me every once in a while. This next one, my favorite, Mighty Sons of Thunder, The One They Hate. I'm Randy. This is the Trinity Rock Hour, where Jesus Rock lives.

0: see.
1: And that was God, What Do You See by Mighty Sons of Thunder. All right, final stretch. I've still got four songs sitting here. The clock is starting to give me dirty looks, and somewhere there's probably already a chair waiting for me in that meeting. I'm not going. I've got rock music to play. And this next one gets pretty real. You ever get so angry that you can actually feel yourself getting ready to do something stupid? Yeah, me too. That's the moment. Before the words come out, before you lose control, before you do something you're going to have to apologize for later. Stop. Jesus, I need you right now. Give me the control I don't have. Give me the wisdom to walk away. Sometimes that's the strongest thing you can do. Mighty Sons of Thunder, Need Your Power. I'm Randy. Stay with me. I'm not finished yet. This is the Trinity Rock Hour.

0: 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We want you along for this ride. And anytime you want another hour of Jesus Rock, we're waiting for you at TrinityRockHour.com. This thing is growing, folks, and we're just getting started. Most importantly, keep Jesus close, take care of yourself, and take care of each other. And assuming they give me the microphone back after this meeting, I'll see you on the next episode. I'm Randy Poche. 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
1: You've been trying.
2: Praise the Lord, everybody. This is Pastor Hayward Evans, pastor of the Refuge Church of our Lord Jesus Christ of the Apostolic Faith. It's good to come into your homes on this Sunday evening. And the Lord is so good. We had a wonderful time in the name of the Lord on today. Much has taken place on this past weekend. Many have experienced the terror of the hurricane that came into the northern panhandle of Florida and the adjoining states, and some right now are still experiencing some of the aftermath, the rain and so forth, and many during this day has without power and the necessities, but the Lord is still good. So I'm grateful tonight. I thank God for you that are tuning in right now in the name of the Lord. And this broadcast is live. Those that are on our podcast on WAPN 91.5 FM, Holly Hill, Florida, and also our sister station, WAPB, 91.7 FM in Madison, Florida. So you're welcome. Thank God for you. And those that are coming on my Facebook page, Hayward L. Evans, and you can go there also and view right now in the name of the Lord. I'm grateful. I thank God for what he has done. Thank God for my lovely wife, Helen. She's been doctoring on me, and she, you know, she's into home remedies. I don't know, past week it was raining, and but I'm getting older now, and things that used to did not affect my body, whether it's a cold or whatever I have, but she was determined to doctor on me, and thank God for her. She's into home remedies, and we thank God for doctoring on me, and I'm here tonight. Hallelujah. We had a wonderful time in service on today. Thank God for those that are tuning in. My cousin James Clark, we thank God for him, and also my sister-in-law, Alice Mayfield Mann, all the way from Richmond, Virginia. And we love you tonight, and thank God for you tuning in the name of the Lord. So, and I ask those that are listening by share it. Sister Lewis, we thank God for you tonight. These are individuals that is on my Facebook page. Those that are listening by podcast and by radio, we thank God for you tonight. Those that are tuning in right now. The only reason that I've been over the airway, the radio station celebrating the years that it has been in existence, and yours truly, I'll be coming up on this, by the help of the Lord, January, let's see, quite 30-something years coming on. I'll get it together. I think I came to the radio station 3 years after it was in existence, and I thank God for her parents, Shelley's parents. They were great friends of mine. Hallelujah. Thank you, Jesus, and I'm grateful for them. But on this evening, we thank God for you. The Lord been so good. Hallelujah, and I'm grateful for what he has done. Hallelujah. And so we just ask that you just continue to praise and to magnify the name of the Lord, because he is worthy to be praised. You know, the Church of our Lord Jesus Christ of the Apostolic Faith, many were in South Carolina for the Women Council, always in October. And they just concluded, I think, on this morning. They have been on Facebook all week.